0: Are you in a new leadership role?
1: Welcome to Daily Direction, helping you discover the truth of God's Word with you and my founder, Dr. Melvin Banks.
0: Robert Greenleaf once said, "The great leader is seen first as a servant." That's how the ancient prophet Elisha approached his role as a leader. He recognized that his predecessor Elijah was a great prophet. Elisha had served his master well. In fact, Elisha was so impressed with his master that before Elijah left the earth, Elisha prayed that he might have a double portion of his master's spirit. In other words, Elisha wanted the ability to carry on as Elijah had done. When Elisha made this request of Elijah, his master replied, "That is a hard request." Elijah knew that he could not transfer his own God-given abilities to Elisha. Only God could do that. So he told Elisha he would have to see him as he left the earth. Perhaps he meant Elisha would know that God had granted his request if he saw Elijah leave the earth. Until then, Elisha needed to stay close to his master, learning from him how to trust, obey, and worship God. Perhaps God would then bestow the needed power upon Elisha for his ministry. When we assume leadership responsibility of a predecessor, we must realize that the predecessor cannot automatically transfer leadership skills to us. God endows leadership abilities. We enhance them through training and practice. Most of all, we must learn to trust God ourselves. We cannot assume that leadership abilities come just by holding a position.
1: If you'd like to learn more about God and His plan for your life, visit urbanministries.com.
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2: Snow white leather and cherry red twine don't make a baseball. 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The Bible says all of us have sinned, so our core, our heart, needs to be cleansed. 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

0: We the Kingdom on Moody Radio. Hi, this is Bill Meyer with some food for thought from early church father St. Augustine. He said, "You have made us for yourself, O Lord, and our heart is restless until it rests in you."
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0: That's Blanca on Moody Radio. Hi, it's Bill Meyer with a Christian artist update for you. Chris Tomlin is going to be joining Toby Mac and Third Day for a historic 12-city tour this fall. This rare collaboration is the first time ever that these three major Christian acts have united for a concert tour. I'm sure you can find more information on that on Chris's website.
1: For your walk with Jesus, I'm David Wolin with Haven Today, inviting you to anchor your day in God's Word. Jesus was teaching by a lake, and the crowd was getting large, so he stepped into a boat and pushed out a little bit from the shore to better address the people. That boat belonged to Simon Peter, and after Jesus was finished teaching, he told Simon, "Put out into deep water and let down the nets for a catch." It was no mistake that Jesus had stepped into the boat of the man who would later become a leader among his disciples. But that day, Peter didn't expect to catch anything. He didn't really know Jesus, and it was the wrong time of day to catch fish, but he obeyed, and he caught more fish than the boat could hold. The meaning was clear. Jesus was saying to him, "Trust me, do this my way, listen to me, and follow me." 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
2: Hi, I'm John Erickson Tata with a question. Just how concerned is Jesus about your unsaved friend or loved one? Well, we find the answer in Luke chapter 15 where Jesus says, "Suppose one of you has 100 sheep and loses one of them. Does he not leave the 99 in the open country and go after the lost sheep until he finds it? And when he finds it, he joyfully puts it on his shoulders and goes home." You know, Jesus was talking about himself in that parable. And oh, how happy it makes the good shepherd just to find that one lost sheep. Now, most people can understand a God who forgives sinners who crawl to him begging for mercy, but a God who actually runs to search for sinners in order to forgive them? This kind of love is beyond our comprehension. But Luke 15 reveals how much God cares for lost ones. So, keep praying. If a lost sheep is to be found, believe me, Jesus will find him.
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1: 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The Bible says, "Cast your burden on the Lord, and He will sustain you."

0: That's John Reddick on Moody Radio. Who do you say Jesus is? Your answer has eternal consequences. On the latest episode of Truth for Life, Pastor Alistair Begg will focus on Jesus' amazing claims about himself and his calm but bold responses to the accusations from those who were wrestling with his identity. 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
5: Until an infamous murder trial brought it to the national spotlight, Walterboro, South Carolina was quintessential small-town America. And Becky Hill, recently elected the county's court clerk, had no idea the national spotlight was about to shine on her. When the trial of Alex Murdaugh finally concluded with a guilty verdict, it fell to Becky Hill to read it out loud to the world. And by August of 23, she had published a tell-all book and facilitated a Netflix documentary devoted to the trial. But her time to shine was short-lived. Soon, Hill would be pleading guilty to misconduct in office, perjury, and obstruction of justice, and now has been accused of jury tampering, resulting in what will now be a retrying of Alex Murdaugh. In this world, justice is often fragile and incomplete, but this is one of the promises of God, that one day every wrong will be made right. I'm David Wolin at haventoday.org.
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2: 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Hello, I'm Chuck Swindoll. London had just been bombed again, and the British were losing heart. As they were wondering what their future would hold, Sir Winston spoke these words, "This is not the end. This is not even the beginning of the end. But it is perhaps the end of the beginning." I think that's what Jesus was saying when he talked about things to come. When you see these things occurring, it isn't the end. It may not even be the beginning of the end, but it is the end of the beginning. Christ is coming back. Are you ready for that beginning?
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1: In Isaiah 26, the Bible says, "You will keep in perfect peace those whose minds are steadfast, because they trust in you."

0: Elevation Rhythm on Moody Radio. Christian author Randy Alcorn says, "Abundance isn't God's provision for me to live in luxury. 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When God entrusts us with more, the question isn't simply, how much can I keep, but how much can I use for his purposes? 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
1: 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For Family Life Blended, I'm Ron Deal.
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3: Hi, I'm Johnny Erickson Tata. My quadriplegic friend Vicky is a model of humility. Although her spinal cord was severed decades ago in a terrible assault, she's developed a submissive, yielded attitude toward God and his plan for her life. I remember one time when she told me that her attendant failed to show up to put her into bed, and Vicky, bless her heart, had to tilt back her power wheelchair and she slept in it for the night. When I asked her if she was resentful, her reply was simply, "Well, Johnny, at least I was already dressed and sitting up ready for the next day." You know, sometimes humiliating circumstances are God's best path to developing humility. It's something I have to remember with my own challenges. Proverbs chapter 22, verse 4 says, "Humility is the fear of the Lord. Its wages are riches and honor and life." And you know what? I have Vicky to thank for modeling that verse.
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0: Jamie McDonald on Moody Radio. Hi, it's Bill Meyer with something to think about from worship leader Matt Redman. He says, our Heavenly Father loves us with an extravagant abandon. Passionate, undignified worship is our only reasonable response.
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3: Hi, my name is J.D. Barrow, a pastoral studies major at the Moody Bible Institute. The MBI verse of the week is found in Mark 16, 19 through 20. After the Lord Jesus had spoken to them, he was taken up into heaven. He sat at the right hand of God. Then the disciples went out and preached everywhere, and the Lord worked with them and confirmed his word by the signs that accompanied it. That's Mark 16, 19 through 20, the Moody Bible Institute, verse of the week.
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1: It's Josiah Queen, My Promised Land. 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We've got a special guest. She was a career missionary for more than 30 years, learned some really important lessons that she wants to share with you coming up.
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9: So what's in a name anyway? I mean, come on. It was just recently, I did a bit of a deep dive. You know what your name means, Allie?
1: Helper of mankind.
9: Yeah, that's really weird because I searched mine. Do a search on Carl with a K. I've got a hunch mine is similar.
1: Really?
9: That is so weird. Check that out, would you? Carl with a K, Scandahoovian.
10: It means free man.
9: Free man, that's right. Free man. Yeah, that's right. It means free man. How cool is that?
10: Yeah, I like that.
9: A little forecasting before I was called out of darkness and into light. Names are amazing, and we're going to jump into that right now. We've got Grace Fox with us, and we're going to jump into the names of God. But boy, God's writing stories on our heart constantly, isn't he, Grace? How about you, sister? What's God done in you?
11: Well, I think he's written some life-changing stories. The first one that really flipped me on my head was when I was in my early 20s. I was a young mom. My husband and I were living in Nepal, where my husband was volunteering with a faith-based organization. And we had two children born there. First one was fine. Second one was born with a condition called hydrocephalus. Mm. That's too much water on the brain. And the doctors took one look at her and said, you need to get back to North America on the first available flight. And all kinds of complications set in, even with the airline. When they found out that I had had a C-section, they said, she's not boarding our plane because she's a medical high risk. And they didn't want a baby under 2 weeks old on the plane either. But my husband was able to get her on. He just wrapped her in a big blanket, took one bottle of Express breast milk and a diaper bag, and left with her when she was 3 days old. And I was left behind. And I remember just laying there going, God, what is it you want me to learn through this? Because 2 years of significant culture shock, I'd come through to the place of wanting to spend the rest of my life there. And then, bang, going home again with a child that would end up in a NICU ward of an American hospital. We had no health care insurance at the time. We had no house to go back to, no car, no job. We had nothing. And I just remember crying out to God, and he spoke to me through the lyrics of the hymn, Great is Thy Faithfulness. And it was at that point that just everything flipped for me in my life at that point, because I realized that I had better base my understanding of who God is on truth, or I was going to be a hopeless wreck in the middle of a significant trauma happening in my life at that time. I had to believe that he was faithful and live that out, or doubt that faithfulness, in which case it was not going to go well for me emotionally, mentally, spiritually, anyway.
1: Grace Fox with us this morning. She's a career missionary, more than 30 years in the mission field, award-winning author, popular Bible teacher. She's written extensively the book that we're featuring today, Names of God, Knowing Peace. You know, with your background, you were on the mission field. It may surprise some that we think about missionaries as having a dialed-in faith that's pretty unshakable. And yet you were saying there were some things that you had to kind of relearn or even unlearn about your understanding of God to really navigate such a difficult season. Talk a little bit more about that.
11: Well, I went through, as I mentioned, that significant culture shock. So there I was. I never camped. And now I was in a village 12 hours out of Kathmandu, living with no electricity, no running water, no indoor plumbing. And that's where I brought my first child home from the hospital. I remember when he was 3 weeks old, a great big snake, and I mean 6 feet long, slithered into my house. When I was standing by my little cook stove, I just about lost it because I was tired. I was, you know, the new mom awake during the night, and that I just had no reserve. And when this thing slithered past my feet, I just hate snakes. I just remember saying, I'm done. Like, I don't feel very spiritual right now, but I'm out of here. I remember just sitting there when my husband came home from work that night and crying and saying, I can't do this anymore, but I know that if I throw in the towel and go back to North America, then I'm just basically saying, I don't care what you want us to do, God, because I knew he wanted us there, but I just wasn't up for that snake business. But that night, for the only time in the two full years we lived in that little house, my husband reached over, turned on the shortwave radio, and over the airwaves came a song with a male quartet singing in English, Great is Thy Faithfulness. It was the same song that he gave me later, 20 months later, when our second child was born and I had to say goodbye to her, not knowing whether I'd see her alive again or not. It was that night in the village. That was a begin of a change in me too, because I realized that was like my Hagar moment, my Elohim, God who sees me moment, because I had no address, no phone number. I had nothing, but God knew I was there and reached me through the words of one of my favorite hymns in my own language.
9: Yeah.
11: How about that?
9: It.
11: I mean, amazing.
9: Oh, Grace Fox is our guest right now. Let's go after Elroy, the God who sees. And Hagar is where we find that. It's an amazing story because you talk about the chips being down, and I mean booted, people angry at her that should have been around her. It was a mess. I know she popped off at the mouth a couple of times as well, but the fact is God met her there. That's just one name of God of many. That's important for a lot of people listening right now, because I think we wonder, God, do you see what's going on here? Speak to that, Grace.
11: Yeah, when I did the research into that name, I discovered something that I think I glossed over, and how easy that is to do when we read the Bible. You know, we just gloss over stuff. But the thing that I missed was that God, he called her by name, so he acknowledged her there. But then he said, where have you come from and where are you going? Like, he was open to her story. He wanted her story. Mm. But then he sent her back. And I think sometimes in our lives, we don't want to be in those hard places. They hurt. We want to get out of them as fast as we can. But sometimes he asks us to stay. And that's when it's so important to know that he's not abandoned us in the middle of that hard place. He knows we're there. He sees us there. But for some reason, our time is not finished in that hard place. But he's still there and sees us.
1: We have Grace Fox with us this morning, author of the book Names of God, Knowing Peace. You know, peace seems so elusive in our modern world with so many distractions, and so the ability to have a constant news feed that's never churning out good news, it can feel like peace is absent. What do you say? How can knowing the names of God help us to know peace?
11: Yeah, boy, I hear what you're saying about those scrolls and the feeds and how it can just really wreck our peace. But that whole concept of peace is inner rest amid outer unrest. And when we know who God is by name, we can pray in those names. That's what really helps me. So, for instance, El Shaddai means God Almighty, which means God is enough. So on those days when we feel like, I can't do this anymore, we can call out to God in his name, El Shaddai. God, I need you. El Shaddai, be sufficient for me today. I need wisdom. I need patience with my kids. I need perseverance to get through this cancer treatment that I'm going through or that a loved one is going through. I need hope for all of that. Be enough for me today. I just love the fact that we can pray in those names. Or Yahweh Ori, the Lord is my light. Sometimes we're in circumstances that just feel like they're so dark, we can't even see our hand in front of our face, like being in a cave. But we can ask God to shed his light into that darkness and light it up with his presence and his power.
9: You know, I heard someone preaching recently, I think it was Colin Smith, and he was talking about the grandeur of God and how that bringing to awareness some of these names that you're mentioning really irrigate our soul to the point where the circumstances around us really can't encroach on that place where we meet God. How does that work practically for you? I mean, let's get really practical, because it's one thing, okay, we can go El Shaddai, Abba Father, El Roy, Yahweh Ori, Nisi, all these things that you've done a phenomenal job unpacking in your book. But how do we get there practically, Grace?
11: Yeah, for myself, I just make a point of spending a few minutes in his presence every day. And I know that seasons of life are different for different people. There are the busy moms out there with babies. They're awake during the night and then getting kids off to school in the morning. And then there's people who are caregiving and people who are working outside the home full time. But God is aware. He sees us in whatever situation we are, and he's aware of our time as well. And so it's not like getting legalistic about you got to spend 45 minutes in the Word or you're just not going to be set for the day. But it's, I have a few minutes, Lord, just meet me here in this place. And so it's meeting him, just making that time for him, just even if it's a few minutes to be in the Word, to hear what he has to say, and to expect him to speak to us, because the Word says that the sheep recognize his voice. And it says he speaks, so we can expect that he will speak to us. And it's just being in the Word and recognizing that he identifies who he is through these names. And so ask him, like, take this faith journey with him and say, show me who you are through your names. Help me understand your character.
9: Grace Fox, our guest right now, and you got inspirational teacher written all over you, Grace. There's no doubt about that. But as you were studying and prepping and really digging into this book, what surprised you most? Every author has that moment where they're like, man, I'm writing on it, but I didn't know this until now.
11: Oh, I think for me, in this one, it would be El Shaddai, God Almighty, because I came to understand how it means he is sufficient. He is sufficient. But there was something else that I discovered that theologians discuss in this, and that the very Hebrew names for this Shaddai, all of that, when you put it all together, they can't agree on the exact word. But they all have the inference of like a mountain or, get a load of this, even a mother's breast. I never would have expected that. But when you think of a mother nursing her baby, that mother is supplying that baby with everything that baby needs to grow.
9: Wow.
11: So that mother's milk is sufficient for that child to grow and flourish. And also, when the mother is nursing that child, she's holding that baby close to her breast, which is a safe place to be, which is that comforting place, which calms that child. And so when we translate that into our Christian walk, I think of God holding us as his children close to his heart. Everything we need is found in him, but being close to him also calms us and brings us peace.
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6: 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This morning, I woke up with the same pain in my heart. 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
6: Please pray for my mom, and thank you. 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
9: Wow, what a touching message. And as the Lord prompts, I hope you'll pray for this woman and her mom, their extended family and friends as they go through this trial. Well, when Revive Our Hearts first began, I don't think any of us could have envisioned how the Lord would take this message to women in countries all around the world. It never ceases to amaze me how the Lord can use messages that we record here in Southwest Michigan and send them to a woman in Hungary at just the time she needs that word. And you are part of making this happen day after day as you pray for Revive Our Hearts and as you give to support our various outreaches.
10: It's so true, Nancy. We're asking God to provide $1.4 million by May 31st. That'll help us meet the current needs of this ministry. As we shared, we're navigating a budget shortfall at this time. We have reserves we can dip into, but we don't want to do that. We'd rather use those funds to push new initiatives forward and reach more women like the one you just heard from.
9: The Lord encourages us in both good and hard times to go to Him, to share our needs, and to ask Him for His provision. He knows the needs you may be facing, and He knows the needs our ministry is facing. And together, this is a time to trust Him for His provision. If you've given toward Revive Our Hearts' current need over the past few weeks, as many already have, I want to say a huge thank you. Please know how grateful I am, how grateful our team is for your part in helping to meet this need. Maybe you've been thinking about giving a special gift, but you just haven't gotten around to it yet.

0: God. He's enough. He surely is.
1: And that's a very special phrase to me. I discovered that phrase personally, individually, passionately, during the time I had cancer several years ago. People asked me what I learned. I just told them I learned one thing. God is enough for every situation that you face. Psalm 46. Tomorrow, as we conclude this series, tomorrow on Friday, we're going to talk about Psalm 16, and the title of the psalm for this series is The Best is Yet to Come. A great end to the series. The best is yet to come. There's more to come, and it's all good, and we'll talk about it tomorrow. Hey, you can get this beautiful book on Psalms from Turning Point. 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Thank you so much for listening. 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
3: When the experts say, impossible, God says, watch this. I'm Shauna Beyer with you here at Moody Radio, and there is an area in my life that I'm wondering if God can fix it. Science says no. Experts say it can't be done. Every sign actually points to this thing is never going to change. And then I read Isaiah 6. Isaiah sees the Lord seated on his throne, the train of his robe filling the temple. You know, in ancient times, when one king defeated another, the victor would sew the defeated king's robe on his own train. The longer the train, the greater the victory. God's train fills the temple. He is undefeated. Do you really think the thing that you're pressed up against is too much for him? It's not. I don't care what the odds say. Whatever seems impossible in your life, bring that to the one who has never failed. Trust him and watch what God will do. Nothing is too big for the King of Kings.
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5: Emergency first responders rushed to the scene of Providence Planned Parenthood in Rhode Island. A 28-year-old woman needed serious medical care due to heavy bleeding after an abortion. This is not an isolated event. Operation Rescue reported three other medical emergencies coming from that same location in just the last several months. When paramedics arrived at the Planned Parenthood, official dispatch records show that advanced life support intervention was needed. The public deserves to know that abortion kills an innocent child. They also need to know that it's not without serious risks to the mother, not only in cases of surgical abortion, but also in the now popular chemical abortions.
4: For more information, follow us on social media at Life Issues Institute.
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11: I have a question for you today at the back fence. Did you ever have a conversation with your dad when you were a teenager? A positive conversation? You asked the question. He gave advice. He listened to you. He entered into your life somehow. Maybe he asked you a question.

0: lot of the people using these book packages are in really difficult situations. We know of partners that, you know, bombs are going off while they're translating the Bible.
1: Book packages provide the digital tools that translators need to check their work, and they've been completed for 53 of the Bible's 66 books. Ask God to guard Bible translators who are using the book packages.
0: Pray that they would be protected from governments who don't want them to be doing this, from wars that are happening around them.
1: 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I'm Ruth Kramer.
2: You are listening to Moody Radio. Good afternoon. It's John Hemmer. It is still hard to believe that I'm really bad at math. That's why I didn't end up being a teacher. We're like 2.5 weeks away from being officially halfway through 2026. That being said, have you fired up the grill for the summer? Have you? I got to tell you, that's one of God's blessings, at least to me. That's one of God's little blessings. You know, being able to, you know, when you're grilling and you got the burger patties and you put the burger patty on the grill and it sizzles and the grease and the fire jumps out and it smells so good. It's like, yes, God is good. That's one of the ways, at least for me, I see God as always giving us these blessings. God is always good. He's always faithful, and he never stops loving us. That is so encouraging to think about. Faith and Finance is next.
3: 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Hi, I'm Mark Gregston with Parenting Today's Teens. 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
5: There are all kinds of people on the Titanic the night it sank, but ultimately every one of them was on one of two lists, saved and lost. So is every person on this planet. The Bible says God has given us eternal life in His Son. Whoever has the Son has life. Whoever does not have the Son of God does not have life. Why? Because Jesus gave His life to pay for our sins. So your heaven is in His hands. If you've never placed your life in His hands, call us at 888-NEED-HIM and move from lost to saved.
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8: 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It's great to be here.

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7: This idea is
2: friends, welcome to In the Market with Janet Parshall. You just heard the cacophony out there of the marketplace of ideas. And here's what I know. Even though 1 Samuel tells us that man looks on the outward appearance, but God looks on the heart. You might not be able to tell from the outside, but there's a lot of hurting people out there. Hurting married people. Married people who, when they said those vows and had the wedding, not necessarily thinking about the marriage at that point, they thought that they would be living happily ever after. And then real life comes along, takes up residency, and things begin to unravel. And you find yourself fighting with your husband rather than fighting for your husband. What happens when marital infidelity creeps in, whether it's a sexual addiction, an extramarital affair, or even the use of pornography? How do you get back to that place where you can, in fact,

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4: Did you know that God's name is never mentioned in the book of Esther? But we can see His obvious handprints marking every page of Esther's story. Today on Insight for Living, Chuck Swindoll continues his study of this fascinating Old Testament heroine. In this next portion of our study, we'll discover that although God's name isn't identified, He's quietly orchestrating events, people, and circumstances to clearly illustrate His control. Maybe you're struggling to see God's hand in your life story right now. Chuck titled this reassuring message, God's Surprising Sovereignty.
5: I've never met a person who didn't feel pity for Job. I mean, here was a man godly in heart and righteous in life and lifestyle, who had his entire world crash in on top of him for no apparent reason. And the pain became unbearable. And all because of satanic cruelty and God's strange allowing of it to happen, the man became like a tiny wounded mouse in the paws of a big cat, almost played with. And the hardest part of it all was not the pain, that was bad enough, but it was this mysterious sense of God's silence which played out in Job's life as God's absence. It occurred to me that it must have been like swimming on a vast lake and getting about 100-150 yards offshore toward dusk. And suddenly a freak fog rolls in over the lake and surrounds you. And you're trapped in this tiny circle of sight. But the fog has diffused light, so you can't even tell where the sun is going down. And you begin to swim. You think toward the shore, but you're not sure. And then you turn and you panic and swim in another direction, and you again have lost your orientation. You don't know where land is. You panic. Your heart rate increases, and you decide maybe to float to conserve strength, and it gets dark. And the only way you're going to be safe is by hearing a voice. Faint though it may be, you need a voice. You need to have someone calling from the shore, and you could then point yourself in that direction and swim rapidly and find safety and comfort and relief. Something like that sense of lostness swept over